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0: Bakit madali mong i-cancel ang ibang tao dahil sa iisang ginawa nila? 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We live in a world that wants us to cancel or write people off the second they mess up. It's like we're obsessed with pulling out the weeds before we even know what a plant is. 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Amen.
1: Hello, hello, hello!
2: Magandang hapon, mga kapatid.
1: Hello, schedule teeners. Papu, it's the workday again.
2: Yes.
1: Unahin na natin, bagong lahat, Papu. 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
2: Okay.
1: Ay, happy ahead, birthday Papu. 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And most especially to our guest coordinator sa aming Julius and Tintin show and all around din dahil nandun din siya sa mga paglatag ng mga videos natin on air. 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You deserve that birthday leave. 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Anyway, happy birthday, Carmela. And thank you for your help, your dedication, your passion for your job. So enjoy your birthday and wishing you good health. Alam mo na, good health always.
2: Yeah. Ito lang mga vlogs namin ni Mamu.
1: Yo.
2: Bukas, meron po tayong upload. Kaya relax lang ho kayo. Ito muna panoorin nyo yung aking exclusive na interview kay Tessa Prieto.
1: Yeah.
2: Tungkol sa kanyang buhay ngayon matapos ang separation nila ng kanyang husband. Ito po, panoorin po natin.
3: I mean, the shame was already so hard to... It was a trauma. And then... Lahat ng pinagdaanan ko, parang walang pake. Parang alam mo, binagsusulian na naman ako all over again. And even if I'm already in a relationship, and even if for another, it's nothing to do with that eh.
2: Mm-hmm.
3: It's a matter of respect. Napakala mo naman na yung 26 years natin, ayaw mo, or naghirap ka. I never force you to keep in a relationship. Oo, at aminin ko na labas ako ng labas, and my friends, but I always compensate. Like I say, I'm over the top all the time.
2: Yeah.
3: I will go on trips, I will pay and everything like that, just to make sure. And I was really the one in the... But, you know, again, I don't want to dwell on that.
2: Mm-hmm.
3: I am on... But again, because I had to defend myself, kasi parang lumabas na, parang people are saying, ba-anal naman kayo eh. Diba? Okay, they can do whatever they want. Pero sabi ko, yes, pero do it in privacy. No need to make the public at all. Hindi naman kayo. I'm in the realm of social media from the start.
2: Mm-hmm.
3: And not that they, not to say anything, hindi naman sila, di ba?
2: Mm-hmm.
3: Or their work doesn't depend on it.
2: Saka na may mention yata yung name mo lagi, no?
3: All the time.
2: Doon sa mga articles about
3: every
2: that.
3: Every article about them.
2: Uh-huh.
3: Kasali ko, ex-husband of Tessa Prieto. Tessa Prieto to. Who's the ex, who's the fiancé of ex-husband of Tessa Prieto? Lahat.
2: Uh-huh.
3: There's not one. Na my name is not included.
2: Mm-hmm.
3: Diba?
2: Mm-hmm.
3: Kasi, and then I said like, oh, syempre they're like saying, hindi namin ang kasalanan
2: na. Sikat ko eh.
3: Correct. No, no, but I'm just saying it. Hindi namin kasalanan na it came out in pa. I said like, yes, kasalanan kasi there is a law.
2: Uh-huh.
3: It's called Anti-Privacy Act.
2: Okay.
3: If their accounts are private,
2: mm-hmm.
3: nobody can screenshot and announce it.
2: Mm-hmm.
3: Mga old. Si Dennis Valdez nag-engage. Hindi. But if your account is public, and both of them, ha, public, they can announce it.
4: Okay.
3: Because you're public, you give authority to the public, to the media, to say anything.
4: Pero in this case?
3: In this case, because they became public, they can announce. See, that's what I'm pissed about. Na, yan na yung buhay nyo. Wala na akong pake.
4: Mm-hmm.
3: But if you are in public, you are shaming me because my name will be dragged. And your children.
2: Yan, ako. Pagkakal, no? At dito sa vlog na yon ay pinakilala naman ni Tessa ang kanyang bagong pag-ibig.
1: Yan.
2: May isang negosyante at philanthropist na si Irene Nubla.
1: Yeah. At first time na nagpag-interview sa'yo.
2: Yes.
1: So exclusive yan. Kasi although nagsisirculate na yung photos nila together, dahil lumalabas naman sila together in public sa mga events, never siya nagbigay ng interview.
2: Totoo.
1: So ito, pareho sila nagkwento kung anong love story nila.
2: Totoo yan.
1: Paano sila nag-meet, what makes them click. So, first time mo yun, guys, exclusive yun sa Julius Baba Unplugged.
2: Thank you, Mamu. Ikaw naman, Mamu, anong iyong vlog?
1: 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Naka-up na ho, at ang ganda ng mga comments at feedback ng mga tao, ng mga fans ni Tessa. 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Ito na po ang teaser.
3: Welcome! Okay, so this is half of my clothes. This is my mga ginagamit.
5: Business kayo sa economist. Yung ibig sabihin, within one year, kung may ganitong transaction, hindi mo pa daw pwedeng i-add-add. Meron daw diyang add and subtract, ganun-ganun. What do you think of that explanation, Reg?
6: But all naman, I mean, transactions are not wealth. They do not, at the end of the day, tell you that I am a billionaire because billions flowed. But there is a very big question as to why such amounts flowed through somebody's accounts. That's the part that needs to be explained. Because, ang alam ko, usually, you know, there are money mules who use their accounts like that, for example, right? The ones who launder money. I'm not saying that's the case in this instance. I'm saying that, number one, it was already flagged by AMLAC, and number two, that begets a question of saan galing yun and what were the amounts for, right? Especially since the prosecution is also alleging that she never divested from her businesses and other business interests. That's the other strand here. Na they're trying to subpoena yung mga business documents as well.
2: Okay.
6: At this point, let's bring in our guest this bright, not so early Monday. We're talking to former Senate President Frank Grillo. And again, good afternoon, sir. Welcome back to StoryCon.
7: Good afternoon, sir.
5: Hi, Senator.
8: Hi, good afternoon. Here we go again.
7: I knew that was coming.
6: So, anong part, sir, yung sa tingin mo, here we go again, specifically?
8: Well, you know, in the past 2 weeks, we have witnessed that the impeachment trial is a mirror of a court proceeding. And that's why I said, here we go again, because nothing has changed after 2 weeks. We still see the same technicalities being raised all over, and we forget that this is an impeachment trial which should not be bogged down by technicalities, because the objective is to find what the truth is and the fitness of the Vice President to continue holding her office, her post. Maybe I'm already impatient with the way things are going on, and I think I reflect the sentiment of our people. This is why can we not proceed faster, and that is a challenge that the leadership of the Senate and the impeachment court must face.
2: Sir, that's frightening to hear coming from you, kasi you've been Senate President, you've been in impeachment trials, you're an esteemed lawyer, and if you feel that this is getting too technical, what do you think we feel?
5: No, nga, paano kami?
8: No, it's getting to be very technical, to the point that, you know, the patience of the people is being tested. I don't know if I'm exaggerating, but I sat in two impeachment charges. I'm a lawyer, but I find missing to the positions very tedious. And I can imagine to those others who are witnessing this for the first time. And not only that, also, you know, I'll say this offhand, I mean straight. Some of the servers indicate lack of familiarity with the impeachment process, and that this is no longer, this is not the Senate as a legislative body. And you know, we should not introduce extraneous matters into the proceeding. I agree with the statement that early this afternoon that, you know, the statements of one senator about the proceedings in the Ombudsman.
5: Yeah.
8: It has nothing to do with the impeachment court. And yet, as Senator Turfo said, they wasted 25 minutes or so of the time arguing about an issue which should not be taken up in the impeachment court. You know, these things, little as they are, people are sensitive to the way the trial is being conducted. And we do hope that the leadership of the Senate can take a better control of the proceedings. It's almost out of control.
5: Pero at least may ruling na, diba, Senator? Kanina sinabi na ni Chief Escudero, yung mga personal matters na hindi directly related dun sa impeachment, sa susunod na lang daw sa pag nag-resume na yung session, ng at least yun yung positive na nangyari ngayon, di na mauulit yan, presumably.
8: Hindi na natin maririnig. Hindi na mauulit. Kung dapat hindi nangyari.
5: Oo nga.
8: Dapat hindi nangyari. Sana naman hindi na pwede.
5: Pero itong argument, hindi ba, we are expecting this strong argument over this issue. Ito yung pinakamatinding issue eh. Yung unexplained wealth to eh.
8: This is an issue which is very important, but then pwede namang huwag dating kalimutan na ito ay hindi criminal proceedings, kung hindi impeachment trial. And the objective is to find out whether or not the impeached official is fit to continue holding her office, and therefore we get bogged down with issues which to me can be resolved without these lengthy debates on the floor.
2: Sir, if you don't mind, sir, because we're getting introduced to all these things, ultimate facts, the fruits of the poison tree, and all that, which is well and good. But my question to you is this: as far as Article 2 is concerned, itong pagdidesisyon nila whether or not to subpoena the bank and tax records of VP Sal Duterte and Manz Carpio, sa tingin ninyo, ano lang ang dapat, ano yung main point na dapat ikonsidera ng mga senator judges in making that decision? Ano talaga yung kailangan nilang, what are their points of what's the main point that they should consider in making that decision?
8: The main point is there indiscretion committed by the Vice President? Was there a betrayal of public trust in her conduct as a Vice President? Yan po ang punot dulo nito mga tinatanong sa impeachment trial. What I see is to provide enough to provide good faith they forget that this is an impeachment trial, not a court case where the guilt is determined beyond reasonable doubt. I can keep on repeating this, but I think the people are a better judge. They see what is happening, and I don't know what it will take to put this on a situation where people can better appreciate what's happening.
2: Yes, sir. But sir, what I'm referring to is in making that decision on whether or not to subpoena yung bank and tax records. Hindi pa naman yung deciding on whether or not she's guilty, pero on whether or not to subpoena yung bank and tax records, at kung gaano karami ang hihingi nila, gaano kalawak, ano po ang dapat na i-considera? What is the most important decision point that the senators have to consider?
8: Very simple. Will the tax records provide a guide as to whether or not she should continue in office? Nothing complicated about it. I reflect the sentiment of our people. Ano po ba, bakit ang haba naman ng debate? As I said, I sat through it, and I would call for a better control by the Senate leadership of the proceedings. Do not let it go out of hand.
5: Meron magandang argument si argument si Shell Jock, no? Sabi niya, confidentiality cannot trump accountability. Pero sa tingin niyo, I think that's the crux of the question dito, no? Kaya lang sa tingin niyo, dahil alam naman natin kung saan bumibilig yung mga senator, will it work on them?
8: Wag na po tayong lumayo. Do not, we should not go out of simple, clear provision of the law that in an impeachment trial, the secrecy of bank deposits can be invoked because that's an exemption. You just apply the law. The law says that you cannot open, you cannot make public the bank deposit except in an impeachment proceeding. I do not know what else, what other interpretations can you have other than giving a plain meaning to this provision. So that's within the power of the impeachment court. I do not know what this debate is all about.
6: The argument on the other side, I guess, well, not maybe not the other side, Senator, but one of the senators who have been on the podium for much of today, Senator Pia Cayetano, who is the one who invoked the 1967 Supreme Court decision on Stonehill v. Diokno, wherein she highlighted the principles of, number one, the subpoena cannot be overly broad, and number two, yun nga, sabi ni Ed, the fruit of the poisonous tree. What do you think? Does that apply here at all? Because
8: I don't want to comment on those very specific questions submitted to the court and haven't decided. All right. So these arguments are already there on record. Let this court rule on it already. You know, every side that every question can be argued both sides of the table. At the end of the day, it is the central judges who will decide. Let us not forget that this is an impeachment trial. This is not a case where Vice President Sara is being charged in a criminal case and could be deprived of liberties. No, this is not so. And we should not forget that at bottom, ang hinahanap po dito kung ano po talaga ang katotohanan and the fitness of Vice President Sara to continue in her post. So if we do not forget that, if we always have that as a top of our consideration, then we should be able to resolve all these questions.
2: Mm-hmm. Sir, can you recall for us the time nung impeachment trial ni CJ Corona, particularly kay Erap? I do recall that there were also times when the question, that issue of fishing expedition was also brought up. How was that, if at all, resolved by the Senate then as an impeachment court?
8: Ed, I do not recall any more the details of the debate. Because, you know, in 20 years ago. So, you know, what I recall is that we decided to follow the Constitution. We opened the bank account, we opened the statement of Sexual Revolution Network, and presented it to the impeachment court for the impeachment court to decide. In other words, all these technical issues we face. With this aside, without sacrificing the basic rights of President Erap and then Chief Justice Corona. But we cannot go on in the way this trial is going on.
2: Mm-hmm. But I do recall nung panahon ni CJ Corona, the Senate as an impeachment court agreed then to subpoena records that were before he became an impeachable official.
8: Yes, because one of the issues is the fifth is what is the starting point?
2: Mm-hmm.
8: Where unexplained wealth to start with. So how do you know that there is an explained wealth if we do not know what is the starting wealth? Let's not overstress it. Very simple issue, unexplained wealth. How do you determine unexplained wealth? You must have a starting point, and then from that point, what were the incomes and assets acquired, and where did it come from? So you cannot start from zero. I mean, you have to start from somewhere. And all of this debate, I'm sorry, but I don't see the point.
5: So, ano yung reasonable starting point?
2: Yes, sir. Yun.
5: Senator.
2: Yung before and after.
5: Kasi,
2: when is the before?
5: Kasi sabi nila, oo. Bakit daw naman 20 years? Bakit daw, kasi BP lang naman yung hinahabol. Bakit daw hindi i-compare na lang ng kahit mga 1 year before? Bakit daw sobrang tagal? 20 years.
2: 2007 ang hindi.
5: Yan ang argumento ng ano?
8: Yes.
5: Ng defense.
8: The starting point, baby. There must be a starting point. Pati hindi naman pwede mo.
5: Yes.
8: So,
5: nga, before nga daw na sandali lang naman, bakit daw napakatagal bago siya naging BP? Yun lang ang sinasabi naman nila.
8: Yes. Well, whatever it is, I think at some point, the impeachment court must already put this to rest and decide.
5: Mukha hindi matatapos yan nga.
8: Hindi matatapos.
5: Yeah.
8: Kung the most dangerous thing is to give this, you will see an uncontrolled proceeding.
2: Sir, I get what you mean,
5: sir. May mga nagsasabi.
8: Oh, what? I'm sorry?
5: May mga nagsasabi kahit daw hindi kahit matalo daw yung, well, kahit hindi ma-convict si DP, basta daw mailabas tong unexplained wealth, it will be ruinous for her dahil tatakbo siya sa 2028. Mm-hmm. Kaya daw ganito katindi yung paglaban ng defense. So what do you think of that? Speculation lang naman.
8: As you said, it's speculation. What I know is that it is an allegation in the impeachment complaint, unexplained wealth, and therefore there is every basis to let this issue be resolved and let the evidence be presented. Whether or not it will affect 2028 is beside the point insofar as the impeachment proceeding is concerned.
2: Mm-hmm.
7: Sir, I get what you mean. Kailangan mo talaga ng before and after in proving a pattern or improving, for example, an unexplained wealth. Parang commercial ng shampoo yan eh. Merong bago gamitin yung shampoo at merong pagkatapos gamitin yung shampoo. The question I suppose is ano, how reasonable ba yung time na titingnan mo na before? I'd like to pose that question to you. What do you think would be a reasonable amount of time na hugot doon sa before a person became an impeachable official at hanggang doon yung huhugutin ng mga records?
8: Ed, I do not know. You ask me a question, I do not know. I haven't reviewed everything. I'm not involved. I haven't heard everything. I haven't read everything. So, you know, how reasonable or how far back should you into it? A reasonable period in order to provide a basis for the judgment as to whether there is an explained word. What that period is, I do not know. But the fact is, there must be a period that you will determine for purposes of making a judgment as to whether the balances today that you see is reasonable in terms of wealth that is acquired by reason of the profession and salary as the public official. But how far back it should go, I do not know.
6: But are you worried at all, Senator, that they might vote no to not open the financial records? I mean, going by the lengthy arguments of today, that's a very real risk, no?
8: I do not want to say, you know, if that is the vote, then that is the judgment of the court, and let them answer to their conscience, let them answer to the people. I'm not worried about that. That should be the worry of the central judges.
5: Senator, linawin ko lang, pwede namang i-order ni President Marcos na buksan yung tax records, hindi ba?
8: Pwede.
5: If requested by the Senate. If requested by the Senate, di ba?
8: That is a power of the President under the National Internal Revenue Code. The general rule is that an income tax return cannot be made public except when with the consent of the taxpayer or as authorized by the President. Or my theory is that even if the President does not authorize it, the Supreme Court, the impeachment court has enough power, broad powers to open this income tax return, but so as to avoid any further question on this is very the President should consider authorizing the opening in order that this debate will be resolved once and for all.
5: Pero kailangan may request. Kailangan i-request ng prosecution or the senator?
8: Hindi kailangan ng request. There is no such thing in the law.
6: The BIR has to request.
8: The exercise by the President of the power is that premise on the request being made. To my recollection.
5: Kailangan BIR request, di ba?
8: I don't really recall. I have to go back to the law.
7: But the BIR also reports to the President.
8: I don't know. Let me go back. That's a question which can be answered easily by looking at, is it section 270 or 71?
7: I think there's 71. I have to look it up again. But I remember it was 71.
8: Just looking at that, you will know it. I mean, you know the answer. I don't recall.
5: Kasi paano kung mag-vote against ang Senate against opening the tax records tapos hiningi ng prosecution sa BIR na pakihingi nga sa Presidente? Pwede bang i-overrule ng Presidente yung Senate vote just in case lang?
8: No. The impeachment court, the President cannot overrule the impeachment court. The Constitution provides that the Senate shall have the sole power, underscore that, sole power to try and decide cases of impeachment. So not even the president could interfere in the power of the impeachment court to try and decide. Forthwith, if I may underscore.
5: Forthwith. Hindi, paano nga yan kung dyan sa tax records? Mabuti pa unahan na ng presidente, ganun ba yun? Kesa baka mag-vote against?
8: Well, you know, it's a decision that the president will make. But whether or not, but the judge, the power of the president to authorize his release does not depend on a judgment as to whether or not the impeachment court will move one way or the other, or will decide one way or the other. The president has that authority.
7: Sir, I found it, sir. It's Section 71 of the Section 71 of the Internal Revenue Code of 1997. The President of the Philippines may inquire into the income tax returns of any taxpayer and authorize the Commission of Internal Revenue to disclose the contents thereof, subject to the conditions provided by law.
5: Condition provided by law?
8: The request of the impeachment court is that one provided by law, nor the request of the IR is one that is requested by law. In other words, the power of the president on that reading is absolute. There is no precondition that a request must be made.
5: Okay.
1: It's not a precondition.
5: Okay, no precondition.
1: It's not a precondition. Okay.
5: What about
1: so klaro yung tax records. It's not a precondition.
7: Anyway, so anytime they want, anytime the president wants to.
1: He can make that decision.
7: Yeah, that's what I was asking on Friday. Parang
1: motu proprio.
7: Pero yung palo ko, pinakamit na pala may wagang green box. But anyway, separation of powers.
1: Yeah. What about the idea that the evidence that the House Justice Committee gathered is considered quote-unquote illegal, because that's one of the arguments that's coming up in the hearings today, which is that hindi daw admissible because they acquired it through illegal means. Ito na nga yung sinasabi ni Senator Pia na fruit of the poisonous tree. Is there any question in your mind about the legality of the House Justice Committee's evidence?
8: There is, you know, we haven't even seen the evidence. How can you say that there is a question on the validity? The point is, the only issue is whether or not the income tax returns should be made public through the power of a subpoena of the bank accounts. So, I don't know what the debate is all about. But the impeachment court is not bound by the actions of the lower house of the Justice Committee or in the plenary session, except what it involves, and the Senate can make its own interpretation as an impeachment court. Again, I go back to the basic power. The Senate shall have the sole power to try and decide cases of impeachment. It doesn't say anything else. The power is lodged in the Senate.
5: I think ang tinuturo nilang fruit of poison tree kasi ni-reveal na daw dun sa during the House Justice Committee yung general findings lang naman
8: okay, so
5: anti-money laundering council.
8: Yeah.

0: I think ang tinuturo nilang fruit of poison tree kasi ni-reveal na daw dun sa during the House Justice Committee yung general findings lang naman ng anti-money laundering council. Sabi nila, bawal daw yun during dun sa committee level. Yeah. And which they are actually questioning before the Supreme Court. Pero hindi naman nilabas yung detalye. Ano po yung tingin nyo, Ron?
1: Yeah. Let the impeachment court decide first. And then those who are not satisfied with the ruling take the relief that they believe is necessary. But there must be a decision made. We cannot keep on debating. We cannot keep on raising questions. Until infinitum, just decide in accordance with your best judgment, so that you can move on. It is not, certainly I would not agree that we keep on debating this until kingdom come. Let us decide. Let if there are some certain these are questions. Then you can always go to the Supreme Court and test the validity of what the impeachment court did.
0: Nasa Supreme Court na nga yung issue niya.
1: Well, my only point is decide, goodness. Just decide rather than allow all of these debates which would lead us nowhere.
0: Gusto daw nilang ma-inform ang mga tao, kaya makinig daw tayo sa mga argument nila. Kaya yung sinabi talaga yung kanina. Hindi ba? Kaya nakikinig kami.
1: Okay.
2: I thought nakikinig tayo because we have no choice.
3: But sir, clearly, sir, you're not happy with the conduct of the impeachment trial. And I suppose you can say that for a lot of people as well who are tuning off the impeachment trial. But how should it go? In real terms and in practical terms, what should the presiding officer be doing, and how should he be ruling with regard to all these technicalities? To cut it short, what's the best we got?
1: Well, firstly, go back to the pre-trial order and all the parties to pre-trial conference and go through it and insist that certain facts should no longer be debated upon.
3: Mm-hmm.
1: And those who were unreasonably the consent is denied, then you exercise the power to consider a particular evidence as having as being given a judicial recognition or judicial notice. Just to demonstrate, Ed, for 2 days we were all listening to arguments establishing the authenticity.
3: Oh yeah, yeah.
1: Two days. It could have been done in 2 hours.
3: Yes, because in 1 hour. In the video.
0: In 1 hour.
1: Because the three of you or the four of us have seen the video. Yeah. And
0: everyone
1: have seen the video, and yet we go uncontrolled with the process of proving the authenticity and the chain of possession, etc. That's 2 days. We could have gotten to it if you ask for specifics. So, given this experience, they must issue another order, which will enumerate what are the facts that are considered as having been established or taken judicial notice of it.
0: Iba ginawa na yung dapat sa pre-trial nga precisely.
1: Yes, but the pre-trial only contained what the parties agreed upon. Because the impeachment court had no authority to rule on certain issues. It must be the presiding officer and must make the ruling. And I don't think anybody

0: been questioned it.
1: I mean, in the pretrial order, sir, there is a section called summary of admitted facts.
0: Mm.
2: Yeah.
0: Obviously, that's lacking. That's inadequate.
1: Because they under, for example, Article 1, misappropriation of confidential funds, basically, the admitted facts pertain to chronological details. For example, that Zuleika Lopez was the chief of staff for this certain period, and that there were letters written and so on and so forth. So, walang none of the details that you were hoping for. And that, for example, Gina Acosta was a special disbursing officer. Mostly logistical and chronological facts lang yun nandito.
0: Yeah.
1: And so, you're saying that's lacking.
0: Obviously, that's just putting in the order what each party was willing to agree to. What I'm saying is the court has enough powers in order to rule. That's what I'm saying. You know.
1: Oh, I see. So the pretrial order is not just a document that is the compromise between the two sides. The Senate the Senate could have made decisions already from that point.
0: The court could have so ordered that, example, the video as presented is authentic, period.
1: Mm.
0: Because it is the court that will ultimately rule on the admissibility of the state.
1: You're right, we could have saved 2 days.
0: Yes.
1: And then another two days if we define grave threat.
2: And definition of grave threat.
0: We could have saved ourselves waking hours.
3: Okay, but the councils are only one side of the coin. The other side of the coin, of course, are the senator judges. Now, yes, sometimes the councils may seem to be a bit too technical and binubusisiyan kung ano nung bagay na sana'y hindi na kailangan busisiyan. Pero on the other hand naman, mas nahihirapan si presiding officer to control the senator judges because they are also, he's only the first among equals.
0: Well, the presiding officer has the authority to rule. If his ruling is reversed by the impeachment court, he has no business remaining as a presiding officer.
2: Ang problema nga kasi, Senator, napaka-polarized niyang anong yan ngayon, ano? Nung panahon niyo, maybe you can tell us, ganun din ba kayo ka-polarized? Remember where we're coming from dito sa Senado na to, Nagkabawilan po the first time sa Senate.
0: And our presiding officer was intent on having the proceedings go smoothly without much interruption, and he exercised the control over the proceedings. I don't see that at this point. I don't see that at all.
2: Kasi parang nangtapantya ngayon si Chief Escudero eh. Dahil nga sa nangyari in the past month na sobrang polarized eh.
0: Yes.
2: Kaya parang hindi niya masyadong medyo dahan-dahan siya sa pagdisiplina. You think that's a problem now?
0: Yes, that's as I said, they should Senator Chiefs, with all due respect, he should exercise more control over the proceedings so that we can get to move this impeachment trial. This cannot drag on. I can see that it's dragging on.
2: Saka may isa pa siyang problema, nagkakawalaan nga yung mga senador. not his fault. Nagkakawalaan, nababawasan. Yun yung reklamo kanina nila, yun yung reklamo nila Senator Cayetano and Senator Padilla, kaya sabi nila, relevant daw sa impeachment yung personal problems nila.
0: Well, they must rise above that. You know, they have a responsibility to our people. and history will judge them how they conduct themselves.
2: Sa takbo na itong ano, sa pace natin ngayon, Senator, you're getting tired of it. Sa tingin nyo, matatapos tayo by Christmas?
0: I don't know. I hope so. But that's anybody's guess. I could only hope that we should finish this by December. That is why I am very candid in saying that that this presiding officer could exercise more control without sacrificing due process or sacrificing the right of the parties to present their case. How it's done, obviously you can only have specific instances as an example to show that indeed it could have been done better and learn from that.
3: Actually, sir, this again, I suppose, brings up the question that people were raising a few weeks ago on whether it would be good to have a lawyer as presiding officer or a non-lawyer, in which case, baka si Win Casalian, yung pinaupong presiding officer. I don't know if that has any bearing to this, but do you think it would have helped if it was a non-lawyer who was presiding? Na baka lang sakaling, hindi, let's cut to the chase. This is what you want to know.
2: Hindi ko maintindihan yan. Diretso na tayo doon.
0: I don't know. What I know, Chief is very competent, and I can observe that he is studying, and he uses his knowledge as a lawyer in order to rule on issues. But as you said, masyadong pinagbibigyan ang kapwa senador. There is no control. The leadership is having to exercise in terms of trying to speed up the proceedings and get to the bottom of the questions being raised in the impeachment complaint.
1: Yeah.
3: Yes, sir. Because if we get too enamored with the process, we might end up with process cheese.
4: Yeah, that's I know.
2: Yeah. I'm corny.
4: Oh my God.
2: Oh my God.
4: Attention,
2: sir. Corny. It's yan ang napapagod sa kapapanood ng trial. But,
0: it's up to the media, to you people, to keep on needling them. Hey, this is too much, etc. Because nobody can dictate on the senators, on the length of time that they will use. Nasa kanila yan eh. So, it's up to civil society, it's up to media to tell them that what you're doing is not correct, it's not consistent with the objective of this exercise.
4: Yeah, we did ask her, we asked the prosecution, not the prosecution side, the impeachment spokesperson, and he promised that this week would go much faster. At least, yun yung sabi niya last week. And you heard Senator Escudero say as well, of course, it's like diesel, no? It takes a while to warm up. Kasi ngayon, they're still feeling each other around. They're still trying to get the process down pat. But yes, we will keep pressing on that point. Because, of course, it's important that the ordinary people understand this as well. And what's going on. Hindi yung we're all getting caught up in the legalese of things.
0: That's right, yes. I agree.
2: Pwede i-clear ni Chishon, sabihin niya, oy, 2 minutes lang, 2 minutes.
0: I'm sorry?
2: Tapos tama na. Pwede niyang sabihin yung mga fellow senator kasi mas mahirap siyang mag-discipline sa kapwa.
4: Technically, 2 minutes.
2: Kanina, 5 minutes eh.
0: I mean, which is within the power of the presiding officer to say, all right, senator, so and so.
2: 1 minute.
0: 1 minute, 2 minutes, 3 minutes.
2: Kasi kanina 5 minutes binigay niya. Medyo mahaba yung 5 minutes.
0: Yeah, I don't know. Can you imagine just to debate on the issue or brought up by Senator Robin Padilla? They spent 26 minutes debating with each other.
4: Yeah.
0: That's an example of how the court is wasting its precious time on matters totally extraneous to the impeachment trial.
1: Yeah. Okay.
0: Okay.
1: Yeah. We'll leave that there. Thank you so much for explaining all of that and talking us through that whole process, former Senate President Franklin Drilon. Salamat, sir.
3: Thank you, sir.
0: Thank you very much.
2: Thank you, Senator.
0: Thank you.
1: Before we go to break, just a quick thing. I need to break, and this is not related to the impeachment trial. There's been an incident out in Ayungin Shoal where a Philippine Navy personnel was injured after he was struck on the head by a wooden baton by a China Coast Guard personnel. This happened close to BRP Sierra Madre, which, as we all know, is grounded in Ayungin Shoal. Today lang, Monday. According to the AFP, a China Coast Guard rigid hull inflatable boat, known as RIB, RHIB, approached the BRP Sierra Madre before Philippine Navy rubber boats drove it away. And then the military said the China Coast Guard personnel then acted violently and aggressively and started smacking the soldiers in the Philippine Navy soldiers in the rubber boat. There are some videos of it now. We're trying to see if we could extract our own video of it. Pero yun nga, natamaan sa ulo and was injured. So the AFP says the injured personnel is receiving immediate medical attention. And this has already drawn a number of responses. The DFA says it's in coordination with the AFP regarding the details of the incident, and any act of violence against Filipino personnel is unacceptable and will merit the appropriate diplomatic action. And we also have responses from the Department of Defense saying that this latest act of violence and harassment committed by the China Coast Guard against Philippine Navy personnel adds to a clear pattern of provocative and hostile behavior and further contributes to the People's Republic of China deficit of trust and credibility. It's a long sentence.
2: Wala pang Chinese comment.
1: Wala pang comments so far, but you know what? This week is ASEAN Foreign Ministers meeting, and we are expecting the Chinese Foreign Minister Wang Yi to come to Manila for high-level dialogues with ASEAN and the dialogue partners like the U.S., Australia, Japan, and Europe, and India, of course. Expected this week are, and I believe he's here already, U.S. Secretary of State Marco Rubio, Australian Foreign Minister Penny Wong, Yunasi, Chinese Foreign
2: Japan.
1: Minister Wang Yi, the Japanese Foreign Minister, as well as all the ASEAN Foreign Ministers in Russia, Sergei Lavrov. It'll be interesting to see, well, this should come up in the agenda, but given that this all just happened this afternoon, we'll see how they handle this.
3: You know, that comes almost 2 years since yung 2024 incident. Philippine Navy frogman lost a finger after the Chinese Coast Guard tried to intercept a RORE mission, rotation and resupply mission. That was in June 17, 2024. It was a mission by the AFP going to the grounded BRP Sierra Madre in Ayungin. It was intercepted by Chinese Coast Guard personnel who were brandishing machetes and huge sticks.
2: Yeah.
3: And it actually resulted in damage to Philippine property, Philippine government property. Our small boats were damaged and holed by these Chinese Coast Guard personnel. Iba pa yung, of course, yung finger injury that resulted in the amputation of the thumb of the Navy Seaman First Class Jeffrey Facundo of the Philippine Navy. I understand he was I understand he's our version of the Navy SEALs.
2: Pag machete ba, Ed, hindi military classification ng weapon?
3: Well, it still is a weapon.
2: Nag-gray stone sila dyan eh.
3: But you know,
2: kaya hindi barilang
3: a bayonet is still a weapon. A bayonet is still a weapon. weapon, you know.
2: Hindi kaya ginagamit nila yung
3: bayonet.
2: Yung ano.
1: I think
2: diba kaya water cannon.
1: I think with that one they can argue that it was an accident kasi naipit siya, 'di ba? During when the boats
3: when they were rammed.
1: Well, we say rammed, but they said they used another verb.
3: They intercepted.
1: I can't remember what anymore. But the nagkiskisan, as Amy said, they could argue that that was an accident. But this one, and I'm looking at the videos now on my phone, this one is deliberate. Mukhang
2: pinapok
1: talaga.
3: Yeah.
1: He was bashed.
3: But the 2024 incident, it was clearly very aggressive because they damaged the Philippine boats, not by ramming, binutas talaga nila. And they damaged the instrument panel.
1: Yeah.
3: So it's not like it was a collision lang. Talagang inupakan nila yung mga barko natin.
2: Malaki yung butas, ha? Malaki yung butas doon. Kaya ano? Baka nagpapatikat kay Wang Yi.
1: And then the Philippine Navy personnel, you can see from the video, and again, we're apologies to the viewers that we're not showing it yet, but we're trying to see if we could pull it up on the system. There were far fewer of them on the Philippine Navy rubber boat than the Chinese than the China Coast Guard one, the China Coast Guard rigid hull inflatable boats. Mas marami yung Chinese personnel kaysa sa Philippine Navy personnel.
3: And this was in the vicinity of Sierra Madre?
1: Very close to BRP Sierra Madre and Ayungin Shoal.
3: So I'm wondering if this was a RORE? Was it a RORE? Would you know?
1: Hindi pa sinabi, pero you can imagine it is, right? Because they do regular RORE missions out there. And yung last time, it was also a RORE. Yung 2024 incident.
3: But in the 2024 incident, our boats were ribs as well.
1: Mm. Okay, nabuta.
3: Oo, kaya nabuta.
2: Malaki.
3: Oh, medyo malaki.
1: Okay, we now have the video ready.
3: Can we show?
1: Flash it now.
3: Here we go.
1: Let's take a look. The white boat is the Chinese Coast Guard.
3: Yeah, supposedly it's Chinese.
1: Yeah.
3: We're still trying to get additional details as to what exactly was the mission here.
1: The smaller boat is the Philippine Navy personnel.
3: Mm-hmm. And if these personnel were the ones assigned or are the ones assigned to the Sierra Madre, or if they were there to resupply and refit or to replace the personnel of the Sierra Madre.
1: Mm-hmm. Again, this happened just this afternoon at Ayungin Shoal, close to where the BRP Sierra Madre is grounded. We've got statements already from the Defense Department condemning the act, and also, of course, from the DFA, who says that they're looking into the incident, and any act of violence is unacceptable and will merit the appropriate diplomatic action.
2: Ano yung pinamalo? Parang ang haba nun, ah. Ang haba nung...
1: Wooden baton daw, eh. So, wooden baton.
2: Ang haba-haba nun, ah. Ayun, oh.
3: Hindi kaya or?
1: Ha?
3: Hindi kaya or?
2: Parang could be a long or. Walang ano sa dulo, eh.
1: Could be a long wooden or. Hindi ko makita in the video kasi it was shot from afar.
2: Wala siyang ano sa dulo, eh.
1: You know what you can see clearly is hinahampas talaga. They're trying to swat away the other boat. That's what you can see clearly on this boat.
2: Yun, oh.
1: So, what we're showing is it's not clear as well. I think this was taken by a either a Navy or Coast Guard personnel from the
2: Philippine Navy.
1: Philippine Navy, to.
2: Philippine Navy.
1: They're the ones who took the video.
2: Hindi ko mabasa masyado ito.
3: It looks like a Navy.
2: Baka Sierra Madre na ako.
1: Baka Navy galing.
3: Looks like a Navy. I see the three-pointed of the Navy. The three-pointed... symbol.
1: Mm. And it's a very short video, a few seconds lang, but in it you can see there are at least how many Chinese Coast Guard personnel is this? At least six or
3: no more.
1: Seven or eight? I'm trying to count from... Yeah.
3: Maybe eight.
1: Looks like at least eight Chinese Coast Guard personnel in a white... our HIV, rigid hull inflatable boat, and then at one point they were swatting away the Philippine Navy personnel who were in a much smaller boat.
3: Although it doesn't look like a rib.
1: Oh, it looks like a
3: fiberglass or steel boat.
1: Oh, nga. But I don't know. It could be a different kind of rib. But
3: it doesn't look like it's inflatable.
2: baka fiberglass. Yang ayumin na specifically named yan dun sa arbitral awards natin. Na meron tayong rights.
1: Yung rib galing sa statement na AFP, Armed Forces of the Philippines. They said that on July 20, a China Coast Guard rigid hull inflatable boat with 8 personnel from vessel CCGV 21516. There you go. It's 8 personnel. From vessel CCGV 21560 unlawfully approached within close range of BRP Sierra Madre at Ayuin Shoal. It circled and took photos and videos, prompting two AFP rubber boats to calmly and non-confrontationally drive it away. Then the CCGV personnel reacted violently and aggressively by striking a Philippine Navy personnel on the head with a wooden baton, causing injury and damaging the Navy rubber boat operating within the area where our country enjoys sovereign rights under international law.
2: So, yan, rubber boat nga, Ed. Rubber boat talaga siya.
1: But
2: tinatawin nila yung ano.
1: Oo, but I agree with Ed from afar, it doesn't look like a rubber boat. But sabi ng AFP, it's a rubber boat.
3: It doesn't look inflatable to me, but anyway.
1: But could be one of those new models. But there's at least 8 personnel on that vessel, CCGV 21560. And yun nga.
2: Matagal na hindi nagaano sila, di ba? Matagal na nilang hindi ginagalaw yung mga rory
3: natin. Yeah, we haven't heard much in the last, last year.
2: Yeah, matagal
3: na. As far as confrontations in a human are concerned.
1: There have been dangerous maneuvers here and there, but nothing like this, wherein there was injury. Similar to the incident 2 years ago, as you were saying, yung naputol yung daliri ng Navy officer. This is the latest escalation, if you can call it that, because this is an injury to a Philippine serviceman. Okay,
2: ayun na yung ano.
1: Here we go.
3: This is injury from today?
2: Yung head injury.
3: Yeah, it is.
2: Sapul na sapul yung ano.
3: Yung malaking patpat sa ulo.
2: Oo.
1: So this was this is the Philippine Navy officer that was hit on the head with a wooden baton by a China Coast Guard personnel. Is there a cut? There seems to be a cut. Pero naka-blur kasi, so I'm not entirely sure.
2: Pero medyo mahaba yung nakita natin pamalo, di ba? 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
1: Pero mas mababa kasi yung boat ng Philippines.
3: Oh, yeah. So, it's a dinghy.
1: So, it's a small rubber boat.
2: Looks wala like a dinghy.
1: Mas mababa siya, so you can't, you know, pag...
2: Meron ba it's a motor boat?
1: It has
3: a motor because you can see it buzzing around. Hindi kanya kabilis pag nagsasagwan ka lang yan.
1: And I can see maybe 2 or 3 personnel on the Philippine Navy boat versus the 8 na nakita natin sa China Coast Guard vessel.
3: They were trying to drive away the Chinese vessel, the RIB, that tried to approach.
2: Pinapalayo.
1: Yung sa Philippine Navy, yung pamalo nila, it doesn't look like it's it looks like an oar yung sa kanila, actually.
3: Sagwan.
1: Oo.
2: Sagwan.
1: Hindi yung wooden... I'm trying to find... How can the China Coast Guard's one be an oar?
3: I don't know. It looks like a white pole. It's hard to tell if
2: it's
3: metal or
1: it's not
3: wood.
1: An oar.
4: Because it's motorized boat, so they don't need an
2: oar. Yeah, it's motorized.
3: But you still would want to have an oar.
4: Just in case.
3: Also, most boats also have a pole because you want to control the boat when you're about to dock.
4: Oh, that's true.
3: Diba?
4: But not that kind of pole.
3: Pre.
4: Mas mahaba dapat so you can stick it to the...
3: No, to control your approach.
4: Into the water. Let me see if there's... additional. Yeah, we're trying to look for more. Beyond. There is a cut. So we've seen. I've seen the colored picture of the head of the Philippine Navy personnel who was hit, and there was a cut.
2: Oh,
4: it's
2: yeah.
4: Actually pretty big in dugo siya.
2: So may dugo siguro yan, kaya nga ginan yan.
4: Mm-hmm.
2: May dugo yan. Yeah, blinner.
4: The Defense Department to continue their statements.
3: We have radio listeners.
4: Against the backdrop, sabi ng Defense Department. Against the backdrop of the PRC's circumvention of international law, particularly the United Bayong Clause, in disregard of the final and binding 2016 arbitral ruling on the South China Sea, their actions further justify the department's position of disengagement. We simply cannot trust this belligerent neighbor. This is the Defense Department statement in response to the incident in Ayungin Shoal today. So that's very clear that the Defense Department under Secretary Gibo Teodoro has taken a position of disengagement from China. I think this is what, to a certain extent, is causing a bit of tension with the DFA, because the DFA's job is still to maximize diplomatic channels.
2: To engage.
4: To engage. They have no choice. They have to maximize diplomatic channels, and I think this position by the Defense Department is something that's, you know, but then again, they have different mandates. Pero now it's clear.
2: Kailangan magsalita yung ano. Yung architect of our foreign policy, kailangan magsalita.
4: Yes. Especially this week, as I keep saying, ASEAN foreign ministers meeting this week, and I'm sure President Marcos will have to speak at some point during the foreign ministers meeting. There will be Chinese representation there, led by the foreign minister Wang Yi. So it'll be interesting what President Marcos ends up saying, especially since this incident is very fresh and is
2: and the DFA has been trying to invite Xi Jinping to the ASEAN summit later this year.
4: No word yet at this point if he's coming.
3: For the benefit of our radio listeners. For the benefit of our radio listeners, what we're showing now is video of the two boats as they engage each other. The Chinese RIB, the rigid hulled inflatable boat, is twice the size, or more than twice the size, of the black rubber boat of the Philippine personnel. Ang sakay ng Chinese RIB, or RHIB, is mga walo na Chinese personnel wearing orange life vests. Ang sakay ng ating maliit na rubber boat is mga dalawa o tatlo at the most. At makikita mo nga sa video na hinahampas ng mahaba na kulay puti na stick. We don't know if it's steel or a pole. We don't know if it's steel or wooden or plastic. Pero nga,
4: wooden. Sabi ng AFP, wooden.
2: Okay. Wooden na.
3: The result being may tama sa ulo yung ating personnel.
2: Parang doble ng laki ng boat natin, yung boat nila eh. Diba? Parang doble, terms of height and the length.
3: Doble,
2: Ayan na nga, pinakita na yung dugo.
3: Yeah, pero naka-blur lang. Pero you can see from the color.
2: Pula.
3: Na tinamaan nga sa batok.
2: Hindi batok, ano, yung tuktok.
3: Ano yan?
2: Tuktok. Ang batok,
3: mate. Batok sa likod eh.
2: Nape yung batok.
3: Tuktok
2: yung ibabaw ng ulo.
4: So, again, we're showing a bit of a grim video of a Philippine Navy officer with a large with a gaping head wound. That was from being struck on the head by China Coast Guard personnel, which happened this afternoon out in Ayungin Shoal, near where the BRP Sierra Madre is grounded. Sabi ng AFP, the Philippine Navy personnel were just carrying out their lawful mission within the Philippines' EEZ. So baka nga it was a RORE mission, and to your question.
2: Matagal na nga kasi hindi nag-i-intercept dyan ng China sa mga RORE. Kaya nakakapagtaka na they are there. So close, parang baka kuha sa ano to eh. From the Sierra Madre.
4: Yeah, could be. We're trying to verify. I mean, it looks like it came from the Navy, pero we're trying to verify from what vantage point this was taken.
2: Saka, parang may Langberia ba doon?
3: And wala.
4: Out in the open.
3: Wala yun talaga.
2: Ano yung parang magilim? Hindi, yan, no?
4: Which area?
2: Di ba parte yun nung it's a shoal.
3: Yeah, it's a shoal.
2: Yeah,
3: that's underwater.
2: Ah.
3: So that's underwater. That's below sea level.
2: Kaya ganon, nag-iba kulay.
3: Yeah. You can tell from the difference dun sa mga colors eh. Yeah. Kung ano yung malalim sa mababaw.
2: Oh, yun yung reef area. Wala siyang kabuntot na malaking barko, no?
4: Not clear from the video. There could be one hovering in the vicinity, pero hindi natin makita.
2: Yeah, normally, pag ganyan kaliit, meron yung pinanggalingan na malaki.
4: Oh, exactly. So, usually, may kasama yan, but we couldn't see from the video. So far, ito pa lang yung source video na nakita natin. We're trying to see if there's any other audiovisual material from that incident. But that's from this vantage point, at least, we cannot see a larger vessel.
2: Hinihintay natin ang news kung dadating si Wang Yi. Kasi may news na Test Lazaro, DFA chief, will be talking with him. Kaya yun, interesting kung anong pag-usapan nila. Dadating na yung mga foreign ministers.
4: We're going to pivot again and this time turn your attention back to the impeachment court where presiding officer Chief Escudero is speaking. Take a listen.
5: Seats, articles of partnership, and the respondents admitted salience. However, the requests as to JTC Group of Companies and Pikimong Philippines Corporation are denied. For failure at this stage to establish a prima facie link, the respondent or her spouse and said entities, or any sufficient basis to disregard their separate juridical personalities as previously stated. The defense vigorously argues that AMLC is absolutely shielded from this court's compulsory process by the confidentiality provisions of Section 8A of the Anti-Money Laundering Act, as amended, and warrants that compliance would expose AMLC officers to criminal sanctions for breach of confidentiality. The court, however, finds this argument unavailing. Section 8A regulates unauthorized and arbitrary disclosures by AMLAC personnel. It does not, and constitutionally cannot, nullify the lawful subpoena powers of the Senate sitting as an impeachment court, where compliance with the lawful constitutional subpoena is a justifying circumstances that, if at all, would extinguish any penal liability under Article 11, Paragraph 6 of the Revised Penal Code for any person acting in obedience to an order issued by a superior or some lawful purpose. In the landmark case of Republic versus Sandigan Bayan, GR 232-724, the Supreme Court explicitly rejected the AMLC's attempt to quash a subpoena duces tecum, ruling verbatim, quote, "The Anti-Money Laundering Council is not merely a repository of reports and information on covert and suspicious transactions. It was created precisely to investigate and institute charges against those suspected to commit money laundering activities. The criminal prosecution of such activities would be unduly hampered if we were to prohibit it from disclosing such information. For the Anti-Money Laundering Council to refuse disclosing the information required of it would be to go against its very function, under the law. Further, as held by the Supreme Court in Sabio versus Gordon, GR number 174340, by parity explained that statutory provisions on confidentiality and exemptions from inquiry cannot be invoked to deny access to information by Congress in aid of legislation. It is therefore the position of this Court that if the Sandigan Bayan pursuant to its subpoena powers cannot be denied AMLC records as well as the legislature in aid of legislation, it most certainly cannot be denied to the Senate sitting as an impeachment court. The defense also vehemently objects to the production of AMLC documents by pointing out to the agency's own printed footnotes, which restrict the reports for intelligence purposes only, quote-unquote, and explicitly state they are not to be used as evidence in any formal proceedings. The Court, however, overrules this objection. The admissibility and evidentiary weight of documents in an impeachment trial are determined by the Constitution, the rules of court, and the judgment of the impeachment court, not by unilateral disclaimers printed by an executive agency on its letterhead. An administrative footnote or internal intelligence sharing protocol cannot rise to the level of a constitutional or statutory exclusionary rule. While the AMLC's internal protocols are validly designed to prevent premature leaks during ongoing investigations, they cannot legally operate to tie the hands of the impeachment court once the documents are lawfully subpoenaed. Because the requested suspicious transaction reports and covered transaction reports satisfy the threshold of prima facie relevance in tracing the alleged accumulation of unexplained wealth under Article 2, they shall be produced. The defense further invokes the 5-year record retention period under the AMLA regulations. The 5-year period is a minimum mandatory retention requirement imposed on covered institutions. It is not an absolute prohibition against keeping or producing older records. Accordingly, let AMLC invoke this limitation in its return, which this court shall take into account and inform the parties thereon accordingly, should they be unable to comply with the subpoena. As for the partnership of Carpio Lawyers, Section 1 of Republic Act Number 10365, amending Section 3A7 of Republic Act Number 9160, treats as covered persons those including lawyers who manage client money or assets, manage bank savings and securities accounts, organize contributions for companies, or create, operate, or manage judicial persons or arrangements. Section 2C of AMLC Regulatory Issuance B, Number 1, Series of 2018, adopted on May 10, 2018, and filed on June 13, 2018, expressly reiterates this activity-based rule. The Court recognizes the statutory exception for lawyers acting as independent legal professionals, where the information concerns their clients or disclosure would compromise client confidences or the attorney-client relationship. Absent any showing, however, that the particular record sought contained such information or would compromise a protected confidence, the exception cannot be invoked merely because the entity concerned is a law partnership. It protects client confidences. It does not confer a blanket immunity upon every financial record bearing the law firm's name. The request for the issuance of subpoenas for the identified financial records, therefore, pertaining to Carpio Lawyers is granted, subject to the remedies in law and or their legal right to assert a specific claim of privilege over a particular document at the proper time. No generalized blanket invocation of attorney-client privilege shall exclude compliance at this time. Therefore, to summarize, the Court rules as follows. The request for subpoenas directed to the concerned banking institutions covering the accounts of respondent, Attorney Manasses Carpio, separately or jointly, the partnership of Carpio Lawyers and the 19 listed corporate entities is granted. The banks are ordered to submit to the clerk of court the documents on July 30, 2026 at 9 a.m. with the attendance of parties and counsels. The request insofar as it seeks the records pertaining to JTC Group of Companies and Pikimong Philippines Corporation is denied for failing to establish prima facie relevance. The subpoenas granted shall apply only to peso-denominated accounts relevant to Article 2. Foreign currency deposits are excluded absent the written consent of the respective depositors. The subpoena directed to the Anti-Money Laundering Council covering respondent Attorney Manasses Carpio separately and jointly with the respondent, the partnership of Carpio Lawyers, and the 19 listed corporations and entities is granted. The request insofar as it seeks records pertaining to JTC Group of Companies and Pikimong Philippines Corporation is denied for failing to establish prima facie relevance. Finally, the court is cognizant of the Supreme Court ruling in Almonte v. Vasquez, GR 95367, where it stated that a government privilege against disclosure is recognized with respect to state secrets, and it is not amiss to state that even matters of national security have been inquired into in appropriate in-camera proceedings by the court. Therefore, the court ex abundante ad cautela or out of an abundance of caution hereby directs, in order to prevent the unwarranted exposure of sensitive AMLC methodologies and information, to submit the records strictly in camera to the presiding officer through the clerk of court first on July 30, 2026 at 9 a.m., who shall review these documents privately before turning them over to the parties as may be warranted. The parties are directed to be represented by counsel on the aforementioned time and date for the proper inspection, comparison, photocopying, and or marking of these documents as the case may be. So ordered. Moving now on. The impeachment court will now resolve the prosecution's request for the issuance of subpoena dated July 6, 2026, directed to the Commission on Internal Revenue. At the outset, the presiding officer reiterates and adopts by reference the court's citation of applicable rules regarding the issuance of subpoena to Sustecom, which forms an integral part of this order. The foregoing standards are deemed reproduced and shall govern the court's disposition of the present subpoena request. After examining the records sought, the court finds that the requested documents meet the requirements set forth. They are reasonably described, readily identifiable, and prima facie relevant and material to the allegations under Article 2. However, the court, similarly, requests, insofar as it seeks the records of JTC Group of Companies, Philippines Inc., and Pikimong Philippines Corporation. The prosecution failed to establish a prima facie nexus between these entities to either the respondent or to her spouse. The records sought, therefore, do not at this time satisfy the requirement of prima facie relevance under Rule 21 of the Rules of Civil Procedure. The court also resolves the respondent's objection to the requested period from 2007 to 2021. They anchor their opposition on the Supreme Court's pronouncement in Duterte v. HOR that the basis of any charge must be for impeachable acts or omissions committed in relation to their office and during the current term of the impeachable officer. The argument, as stated earlier, fails because first, the documents requested under the subpoena to Sustecom will not be used to allege additional impeachable offenses. This court will not allow it. For the same reasons discussed in the court's earlier order, consistent with the same jurisprudence which are hereby adopted by reference, the court likewise holds that the requested records are sought to establish respondents' financial baseline and capacity only, not to inquire into or prosecute alleged impeachable acts occurring outside the present articles of impeachment. Accordingly, these records are required to establish a factual baseline against which the respondent's assets, financial transactions, and business interests during her present term may be assessed. We are also not without precedent. During the Corona impeachment trial, the Salens, prior to his appointment as Chief Justice in 2010, were presented on the January 18, 2012 hearing of the court. Likewise, evidence and testimony concerning properties and transactions before his appointment as Associate Justice were presented before the court on March 13, 2012. Therefore, the production of records from 2007 to 2021 is therefore allowed and authorized strictly for purposes of establishing a comparative baseline only. They shall not be used as proof of another independent impeachable offense. Their admissibility and evidentiary use shall remain subject to the prosecution establishing their connection to the alleged unexplained wealth during the respondent's present term. The defense's invocation of the Data Privacy Act is likewise unavailing. As previously stated, Section 16B of that law expressly states that the right to privacy does not apply when personal information is needed pursuant to a subpoena. Furthermore, Rule 5, Section 22F of its implementing rules expressly permits the processing of sensitive personal information provided to government, public authority pursuant to a constitutional or statutory mandate and when necessary for the protection of lawful rights and interests and court proceedings. The court is likewise unconvinced by respondents' argument that the issuance of the subpoena will usurp the authority of the BAR under Section 5 of the NIRC. This court is not determining the tax deficiencies or civil liabilities which remain within the province of the BAR. It is exercising its constitutional mandate to determine public accountability under the Articles of Impeachment. Neither does dependency of a BAR audit suspend or limit the Senate's exclusive jurisdiction to try impeachment cases. The respondent invokes Section 270 of the National Internal Revenue Code to prevent the production of the requested records. The objection is overruled in part. The Supreme Court expressly ruled in DIPAD v. Spouses Olivan GR 168771 that Section 270, quote, of the NIRC obviously does not address the confidentiality of ITRs. It merely penalizes the unauthorized disclosure of taxpayer information, except as otherwise provided for by law. It does not bar the production of the documents. However, the respondent correctly invokes Section 71 and other provisions of the NIRC, which recognizes only three instances in which a taxpayer's records may be opened for inspection. Number one, upon order of the President or authorization of the President. Number two, upon the request of a foreign tax authority with the approval of the President. Or number three, upon the taxpayer's waiver. Nevertheless, the existence of these statutory limitations does not at this stage preclude the issuance of the requested subpoena. The issuance of subpoena is merely a preliminary procedural step and does not by itself authorize the disclosure, inspection, or admission of the requested tax records into evidence. In fact, this issuance is the order that shall set, if at all, things in motion. Upon service, the BAR Commissioner may refuse compliance, very much like what he did with the House, or comply by invoking any of the exceptions under the NIRC as previously mentioned. Without a satisfactory showing of faithful compliance with any of the enumerated exceptions, this Court shall not receive any subpoenaed records from the BAR, similar to what was done when the sealed box ordered by this Court to be returned to them. There is also a precedent during the 2012 Corona impeachment trial. The Senate issued a subpoena and thereafter awaited the return of the BAR Commissioner. The requested records were produced only after the requisite presidential authorization had been obtained, one of the recognized exceptions under Section 71 of the NIRC. The respondent, however, is not without recourse nor remedy. In the event the requested tax records are lawfully produced pursuant to any of the statutory exceptions, the respondent may at the appropriate stage of the proceedings raise any and all objections concerning their relevance, materiality, authenticity, admissibility, and other evidentiary infirmities. The issuance of subpoena should not be construed as a ruling on the admissibility of the documents ultimately produced. On this basis, the subpoena shall therefore be issued and we shall await the return of the BAR Commissioner, at which time the Court shall take such action as may be deemed necessary and appropriate. Accordingly, in view of the foregoing, the request for the issuance of subpoena directed to Commissioner Carlito Martin R. Mendoza of the BAR is hereby granted. The request insofar as it seeks the records pertaining to JTC Group of Companies, Inc. and Pikimong Pikimong Philippines Corporation is hereby denied for failure to satisfy the requirement of prima facie evidence. The Commissioner is directed to make the appropriate return to this Court in accordance with the law on July 30, 2026 at 9 a.m. before the Clerk of Court. The Court shall await the return before taking any further action as may be warranted. The parties are likewise directed to be represented by counsel on the aforementioned time and date for inspection, comparison, photocopying, and or marking as the case may be. So ordered. Senator Judge Alan Gaetano is recognized.
6: You were seeking recognition earlier. Thank you for that exhaustive ruling, Sir Presiding Officer. I won't ask you to repeat it. Because you explained both in the caucus and here that there are only two motions, there are parts, I'm talking about myself first, but I think some feel the same way. There are some parts that we agree on.
7: Ang galing ng Pinoy, rinig sa buong mundo. may tapang na hindi sumusuko. 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